0: And pencils and paper. In Pennsylvania's Lower Merion School District, 600 people preserve parents' ability to opt their children out of digital devices. But it is
1: hit by a hantavirus outbreak, have arrived in Australia for a quarantine, expected to last at least 3 weeks, and one person from New Zealand landed today at an air base outside Perth in Western Australia, the country's health minister for the virus. SRNnews.com.

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1: With SRN News, I'm Rich Thomason in Washington. After 2 days of talks, the Trump-Xi summit has wrapped up in Beijing. Both sides claim progress stabilizing U.S.-China relations, although differences do remain. The status of Taiwan is a major sticking point. Still, President Trump says there are areas of agreement on Iran.
2: We've really done some wonderful things, I believe. We did discuss Iran. We feel very similar to Iran. We want that to end. We don't want them to have a nuclear weapon. We want the straits open. We're closing it now. They closed it, then we closed it on top of them. But we want the straits open.
1: Mr. Trump saying it's been a really great couple of days. Not long ago, this would have been unthinkable, a CIA director paying a visit to Cuba, but John Ratcliffe has done just that.
3: The Cuban state media announced that high-level officials from the Cuban government had met with Ratcliffe, an extremely unusual visit by the head of the CIA to Cuba. The Cuban officials said that they had told the U.S. government that Cuba presented no kind of security threat to the United States whatsoever. Cuba is dealing with consequences of U.S. sanctions and specifically a very, very serious energy crisis that right now has caused almost a virtual shutdown of the economy because of an absolute lack of fuel now almost, according to the latest reports.
1: The BBC's Luis Fajardo. The Supreme Court has granted women continued access to the abortion drug mifepristone at pharmacies or through the mail without an in-person visit to a doctor. The High Court is allowing it while a lawsuit plays out in the courts. A lower court ruling would require women to see a doctor in person while halting delivery of the drug through the mail. Dow futures are down 331. This is SRN News. Some federal workers are suing the Secretary of Agriculture.
4: At issue is an Easter message sent to the USDA's 90,000 personnel by Brooke Rollins. The plaintiffs in the suit, which are being supported by Americans United for Separation of Church and State, accused the secretary of subjecting them to, quote, government-sponsored religious coercion. A USDA spokesman tells Politico, while we do not comment on pending litigation, we will keep the plaintiffs in our prayers during this process. Michael Harrington reporting.
1: The European Commission is urging all European Union nations to outlaw conversion therapy following a public campaign to ban the practice just days before the annual Brussels Gay Pride Festival. Conversion therapy is the practice of a counselor helping a person abandon the LGBT lifestyle at their request. It is protected by free speech laws in many countries, conversion therapy most common in Greece, Cyprus, and the Czech Republic. This is SRN News. When it comes to their kids, some Pennsylvania parents favor old school at school.
5: They're worried about excessive screen time in schools and are pushing educators to go back to pencils and paper. In Pennsylvania's Lower Merion School District, 600 people.

0: people signing a petition asking to preserve parents' ability to opt their children out of digital devices. But it is a battle. School board members say it's not feasible to let hundreds of students opt out of technology that is essential to the curriculum. Jason Walker reporting.
1: Six passengers from a cruise ship hit by a hantavirus outbreak have arrived in Australia for a quarantine, expected to last at least 3 weeks. The jet carrying five Australians and one person from New Zealand landed today at an air base outside Perth in Western Australia. The country's health minister says all six have tested negative for the virus. SRNnews.com.
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Hi there, boys and girls. Welcome to the Children's Bible Club. We're glad you've joined the Bible Clubbers today, and we hope that you'll have your Bible ready, that you'll have a pencil and paper handy. Maybe you'll have time to even call a neighbor or a friend to come listen with you, and that you'll have a good time with us on the broadcast today. We want you to know Jesus as your Savior. And now, here's the Bible Club Choir to start the program under the direction of Mr. Howard Woods.

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1: Bible clubbers, what the choir just sang about is a message we should stow away in our hearts. God doesn't always promise to show us our whole life and lay it out like an easy road map to follow. He does promise to lead us day by day, one step at a time. We must just keep looking to Jesus, the author and finisher of our faith, and he'll lead us in the way we ought to go. You know, letters from Bible Club listeners mean so much to us here. It's important to hear from you and know what station you listen to and when the songs or stories are a blessing. Here's a letter from a friend in Ohio. Dear Aunt Carolyn, your Bible stories are so interesting and given so well. I would like to know if they are available for Sunday school teachers. I teach a primary class. Would you please let me know as soon as possible? Of course we would. When we receive such a request, we send our brochure immediately about Aunt Carolyn's visualized gospel storybooks. These are ideal for Sunday school or junior church or Bible club and other uses. 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So easy to handle, and yet so delightful and effective with the children.
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0: what a pitiful sight it was. Why, nobody wanted to go around that pool that was by the sheep market in Jerusalem. That was the most discouraging place in the world. Poor, sick people around on those porches, lying there, some of them in agony and pain, some of them blind, some of them crippled, some of them crying, some of them in despair, some perhaps moaning, some perhaps praying that they would be relieved of their terrible troubles and diseases and sickness and aches and pains, some perhaps even cursing under their breath that they should be in such a terrible state of affairs. But all of them waiting for one certain thing. For an angel came down and troubled the waters, and the first one that could get in the pool at the troubling of the waters would be made well. Oh, it was like a race whenever the waters was troubled and the bubbles began to roll and the waters began to stir, and they realized it was time. Then every person, feeble, helpless as he was, made a struggle to get to that pool so that he could get in the water to be made well. Now, as I said, nobody would want to go around a sad, sad place like that. But would you believe that that's exactly where Jesus went one day? Why, I'm sure he heard the moans and the groans, and his heart bled for those who were in such a terrible fix, and then his compassionate eyes fell on one certain man over there. Oh, he just lay there silently, not complaining, not having much to say, and Jesus looked at him. Oh, Jesus even knew his heart. This poor man had had this terrible sickness and infirmity for 38 years. Now, if you get a skinny and it hurts for 2 days, you think you're bad off. Why, if you were crippled for a month with a broken leg, you'd think you were in a fix. But this man had been helpless and hopeless for 38 years. My, there must have been a stare in his eye and a helpless and a hopeless look on his face that drew the Lord Jesus Christ to him. For you can know that Jesus has a compassionate heart, and he is always burdened for those who need his help. So Jesus walked over to the man, through all that other commotion and crowd, and he looked down at the man and he said, "Say, would you like to be made well?" And the poor man looked up at Jesus, and he said, "Oh, sir," I'm sure he was appreciating that somebody showed a little bit of gentleness and concern and kindness, but it was a hopeless situation. He looked at Jesus, and he said, "Oh, sir, I don't have anybody to come and help me when the water is troubled. I hurry as fast as I can, but somebody always beats me there. And I don't have anybody to help me." What a pitiful fix to be in. Say, it's bad enough to be crippled or blind or hurt, but not to have anybody that cares for you either. That really would break your heart, wouldn't it? But Jesus cares, and he cared for this man, and he looked at him with compassionate eyes and said, "Rise up, take up your bed and walk." In other words, get up and go home. Why, Jesus had given the man an impossible command. How could a poor man been laying there for 38 years take up his bed and walk? If he could do that, he could have done it long ago. Oh, no, he was helpless. But behind Jesus' command, he also gives the power to fulfill that command. And do you know that man felt a surge of strength and energy in his poor old feeble body? And before he hardly realized what he was doing, he was obeying Jesus' command, rolling up his bed, slung it on his shoulder, and started out of there. Why, don't you know those people that had been laying there watching him for all those years looked? I imagine for a minute they forgot their troubles in amazement looking at that man. Well, it was just marvelous. It was just wonderful what Jesus had done. That man went through the crowd carrying his bed, just happy, jumping, joyful, I imagine, laughing and half-shouting over what a wonderful thing Jesus had done. And then, Some old self-righteous Pharisees. Hey, buddy, stop! Stop that man! Stop that man! And he couldn't understand why anybody wanted him stopped whenever he was feeling so good jumping and getting to go home. They said, don't you know it's against the law for you to carry your mat like that on the Sabbath day? Oh, they were so concerned about keeping their righteous laws. They had no concern or compassion for this poor man, though. He said, well, the man who told me to take up my bed and walk told me to do it, and I'm going to do it. Who did that? Who told you such a thing as that and healed you on the Sabbath day? Well, later on, the man found, and he told them who it was. It was the Lord Jesus Christ. Oh, they didn't like their wonderful laws messed up because they thought Jesus had broken the Sabbath day. But Jesus did something far more miraculous and far more wonderful than those self-righteous Pharisees could ever even think about. He had healed that poor man, and later on he told him, he said, go and sin no more, lest a worse thing come upon you. And that's true, boys and girls. There's something worse than physical sickness, isn't it? It's worse to be sin-sick. It's worse to be lost in sin and have your soul headed for an eternal hell away from Jesus Christ, separated from the love of God, in darkness and in torment. Oh, you might have a wonderfully healthy body now, but what about your soul? Is your soul full of sin? Is your heart dirty and full of selfishness and evil and envy and naughtiness and disobedience? Listen, if it is, there's a cure for that old terrible, terrible disease too. And the cure is the Lord Jesus Christ himself. He gave his life on the cross of Calvary so that you could trust him and have your sins forgiven. He says, him that cometh to me, I will in no wise cast out. So there's hope, there's salvation in the Lord Jesus Christ if you'll come and trust him today. Won't you do it? Give the Lord Jesus Christ your life and let it count for him. And now, God bless you until next week.
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1: With SRN News, I'm Rich Thomason in Washington. After 2 days of talks, the Trump-Xi summit has wrapped up in Beijing. Both sides claim progress stabilizing U.S.-China relations, although differences do remain. The status of Taiwan is a major sticking point. Still, President Trump says there are areas of agreement on Iran.
2: We've really done some wonderful things, I believe. We did discuss Iran. We feel very similar to Iran. We want that to end. We don't want them to have a nuclear weapon. We want the straits open. We're closing it now. They closed it, then we closed it on top of them. But we want the straits open.
1: Mr. Trump saying it's been a really great couple of days. Not long ago, this would have been unthinkable, a CIA director paying a visit to Cuba, but John Ratcliffe has done just that.
3: The Cuban state media announced that high-level officials from the Cuban government had met with Ratcliffe, an extremely unusual visit by the head of the CIA to Cuba. The Cuban officials said that they had told the U.S. government that Cuba presented no kind of security threat to the United States whatsoever. Cuba is dealing with consequences of U.S. sanctions and specifically a very, very serious energy crisis that right now has caused almost a virtual shutdown of the economy because of an absolute lack of fuel now almost, according to the latest reports.
1: The BBC's Luis Fajardo. The Supreme Court has granted women continued access to the abortion drug mifepristone at pharmacies or through the mail without an in-person visit to a doctor. The High Court is allowing it while a lawsuit plays out in the courts. A lower court ruling would require women to see a doctor in person while halting delivery of the drug through the mail. Dow futures are down 331. This is SRN News. Some federal workers are suing the Secretary of Agriculture.
4: At issue is an Easter message sent to the USDA's 90,000 personnel by Brooke Rollins. The plaintiffs in the suit, which are being supported by Americans United for Separation of Church and State, accused the secretary of subjecting them to, quote, government-sponsored religious coercion. A USDA spokesman tells Politico, while we do not comment on pending litigation, we will keep the plaintiffs in our prayers during this process. Michael Harrington reporting.
1: The European Commission is urging all European Union nations to outlaw conversion therapy following a public campaign to ban the practice just days before the annual Brussels Gay Pride Festival. Conversion therapy is the practice of a counselor helping a person abandon the LGBT lifestyle at their request. It is protected by free speech laws in many countries, conversion therapy most common in Greece, Cyprus, and the Czech Republic. This is SRN News. When it comes to their kids, some Pennsylvania parents favor old school at school.
5: They're worried about excessive screen time in schools and are pushing educators to go back to pencils and paper. In Pennsylvania's Lower Merion School District, 600 people signing a petition asking to preserve parents' ability to opt their children out of digital devices. But it is a battle. School board members say it's not feasible to let hundreds of students opt out of technology that is essential to the curriculum. Jason Walker reporting.
1: Six passengers from a cruise ship hit by a hantavirus outbreak have arrived in Australia for a quarantine, expected to last at least 3 weeks. The jet carrying five Australians and one person from New Zealand landed today at an air base outside Perth in Western Australia. The country's health minister says all six have tested negative for the virus. SRNnews.com.

0: Hello, Patriots. I'm Lee Watts, and this is Patriot Point, your source for Kentucky news and analysis from a conservative, Christian, and common sense point of view. Well, after a long election cycle, the election is finally upon us. This coming Tuesday, May the 19th, is finally election day. So make sure you clear your calendar and your schedule, go out there and cast your votes for who you think would be the best people for all these different positions that are open. So I've been saying for months that we're going to be looking at the different candidates. I will ask them the questions that you sent in. Then I'm going to tell you who I'm voting for and why. We've done all of those things. Today we're doing the very last part. And if you wind up voting for and you support somebody that I don't, you know what? That's perfectly fine with me. I can still consider you a patriot and a friend. Remember, everybody, it's the liberals, the left, who says you have to comply with everything that I am for or I'm going to cancel you. That's not the way conservatives are supposed to be. The beauty of our republic is you can support whoever you want, and you know what? We can still go on about our day and be friends. So take this information for who I'm supporting and voting for what you think it's worth. You support somebody else, that's perfectly fine with me. Now, let's look at, first of all, the Senate race. That is the big one that's on the ticket. On the Democratic side, you have two main candidates. You have Charles Booker and Amy McGrath. By the way, did you know that Amy McGrath was a fighter pilot and a mom? Yeah, I'd heard a rumor about that. Neither one of these candidates are strong candidates. They do not have the political machine behind them like Andy Beshear did. They will get walloped in the general election. It won't even be close, I believe. So whoever wins the Republican primary will be the next senator. So you can cast your vote for whoever you want, and they will be beating the Democrat. Let's talk about who that's going to be on the Republican side. We had three main candidates that actually had a chance to win, which was Andy Barr, Nate Morris, and Daniel Cameron. Here a week or so ago, Nate Morris withdrew at the request of President Trump. Now, this has had a major impact, and here's the two ways. Number one, when he withdrew, President Trump gave his endorsement to Andy Barr. That is a huge, massive thing in his favor. However, by Nate Morris withdrawing, that has made something else happen, which helps Daniel Cameron. See, Andy Barr has been very much in the Mitch McConnell camp. He has called Mitch McConnell his mentor for years. He's literally and publicly said we should put up statues of Mitch McConnell in the Kentucky Capitol. So Nate Morris and Daniel Cameron were getting the anti-Mitch McConnell vote. With Nate Morris gone, all of the I don't want a new version of Mitch McConnell vote all goes down to Daniel Cameron. So the endorsement helps Barr. The anti-Mitch vote going to one person helps Cameron. So this could be anybody's race. I do think that I will be supporting and voting for Mr. Daniel Cameron. I think he is going to be the overall most conservative best choice, and I encourage you to do the same. But if you wind up voting for Andy Barr, you know what? That's okay with me. If he wins, I would be voting for him in the general election. Let's talk about the seat that Andy Barr is leaving. He's currently in the United States House of Representatives. But since he's running for Senate, his position is now open. We have two main candidates actually have a chance to win in that, and it's Kentucky's 6th Congressional District. The two main candidates are Mr. Ryan Dotson and Mr. Ralph Alvarado. We look at these real quick. First of all, Mr. Ryan Dotson is currently a Kentucky State Representative up there in Frankfort. You may remember Mr. Ralph Alvarado. He ran as the Lieutenant Governor candidate with Matt Bevin when he was running for re-election. Mr. Ryan Dotson has a very conservative voting record. He's an actively a pastor to this day. I've known him for years, and he's standing up for really all the conservative principles that we talk about here on the program. Mr. Alvarado used to work in the Kentucky State Senate and was usually conservative. He resigned and he left to go to Tennessee to become the Commissioner of Health over in Tennessee. But when this position came open, he left Tennessee and came back here and ran for that. So I know both of these guys. Something that's very telling on this is Mr. Alvarado canceled and would not show up for the debates on KET or WKYT just this week. That's very telling right there. So between these two different candidates, I know both of them. I prayed with both of them. I think they're both good Christian guys. They're conservatives. But overall, I believe the best choice in this race would be Mr. Ryan Dotson. He is the one who will be getting my vote. If you wind up voting for Mr. Alvarado, again, I'll still consider you a patriot and a friend. Now I want to look at one other race, and that is the race for Congress going up in northern Kentucky in Kentucky's 4th Congressional District. It is against Thomas Massie and Ed Gallarin. And this is going to probably go down as the most expensive and watched congressional primary race in American history up to this point. A few weeks ago, I did a program called Massie in Massive Trouble. I didn't come out against the congressman. I was simply coming out saying, hey, listen, these are things which are going to cause him trouble. Everybody needs to be paying attention to those things, especially those who support the congressman. This is going to be a very close race. Had his supporters saying, no, he's going to walk away with it. I'm here to tell you he's not going to walk away with it. Whoever wins this race, whether it be Massie or Gallarin, I believe it will be very, very close. So what we're going to do this week is we're going to look at three things which are very much to the congressman's favor. And to be fair about it, we'll look at three things which are very much to his disadvantage. And whether you like him or not, I think everybody's going to have to agree. Well, everything Mr. Watts just brought up is absolutely true. So here are three things to Thomas Massie's favor will help him. Number one is, I looked it up, people who are incumbents in Congress usually get reelected 96% of the time. So simply by being the incumbent up there for, I think, 12 or 14 years, I think it's 12 years, that gives him 96% chance of actually winning the election. An incumbent, that gives you a huge advantage. Number two thing is Congressman Massie has one of the most, if not the most, conservative voting record of anybody in the entire United States Congress. That is a huge, massive thing in his advantage. Number three thing which helps him is Congressman Massie has a very active and loyal base of support right there in his district. People at all kinds of different levels of government, and also a big grassroots campaign of citizens that are supporting him, being very active in that support. And you really can't get anything more to your advantage than people in your district trying to help you. So these are three things which are major advantages to the congressman. Let's talk about three things which will hurt Congressman Massie's chances of getting reelected. And number one is President Trump is against him. That is a huge, massive disadvantage. He has called Congressman Massie ineffective. He's like, listen, you ticked off the Republicans, you've ticked off the Democrats, you've ticked off the president. Nothing you're ever going to be for is ever going to get done. You're ineffective. That is a huge, massive thing when the president is saying those things and actively endorsing your opponent. Like him or not, got to admit, that really hurts his chances. The second thing is the 2020 election. You got Joe Biden ran for office twice, and then the third time he runs for president, he hides in his basement and supposedly gets more votes than anybody for any race in all of American history. So no, that's completely fraudulent, and it was a lie. We had Congressman Massie come out saying, yeah, the election was screwy, but go ahead and certify it anyway. And he did that, and that's really caused a lot of conservatives to have a major problem with him. It's kind of like a lawyer who says, yeah, this guy committed a crime, he's guilty, but we're going to let him go anyway for all these little technical reasons. I hate when lawyers do that. You got somebody who committed a crime, they've done something wrong, people have been violated, you got some lawyer saying, yeah, let's go ahead and let him go anyway. That's the way a lot of people feel about the 2020 election when he says, yeah, it was screwy, but let's certify it anyway. And the third thing, which is really hurting Congressman Massie's reelection efforts, is he has made several anti-Semitic, anti-Israel statements. And a lot of Christians are not happy about that. How he's been aligning himself with Tucker Carlson, very anti-Semitic, anti-Israel. And a lot of Christians don't like that. The Israel of today is the Israel from the Bible that God said he put back in their land in the last days. And by the way, the church does not replace Israel. So these are three things which are really in Congressman Massie's advantage. Those are three things which are to his disadvantage. I think this is going to be a very close race no matter who wins in that. As far as who I will be voting for, I will not be voting for Congressman Massie, and I will not be voting for Ed Gallarin because I am not in that district. And this program is who I am voting for, and I'm voting for people who are in my district. So we'll be looking at their different races and who wins in the coming weeks. I've had people that are running for all kinds of different things, from the state legislature to school boards and everything in between, asking me to come out saying who I'm voting for. If I did that, then everybody who I didn't mention would be upset I didn't talk about their race, and that would wind up being an 8-hour program. So that's the reason we're not talking about all the other races, though they are important races. I hope you will find this information helpful. Make sure you go out there and vote for whoever you think is the best choice this coming Tuesday, May the 19th. Next week, we'll be looking at who won, the impacts of this, and some of the results from it. So until next week, Patriots, I'm Lee Watts for Patriot Point, reminding you that liberty is not a spectator sport.
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1: With SRN News, I'm Rich Thomason in Washington. After 2 days of talks, the Trump-Xi summit has wrapped up in Beijing. Both sides claim progress stabilizing U.S.-China relations, although differences do remain. The status of Taiwan is a major sticking point. Still, President Trump says there are areas of agreement on Iran.
2: We've really done some wonderful things, I believe. We did discuss Iran. We feel very similar to Iran. We want that to end. We don't want them to have a nuclear weapon. We want the straits open. We're closing it now. They closed it, then we closed it on top of them. But we want the straits open.
1: Mr. Trump saying it's been a really great couple of days. Not long ago, this would have been unthinkable, a CIA director paying a visit to Cuba, but John Ratcliffe has done just that.
3: The Cuban state media announced that high-level officials from the Cuban government had met with Ratcliffe, an extremely unusual visit by the head of the CIA to Cuba. The Cuban officials said that they had told the U.S. government that Cuba presented no kind of security threat to the United States whatsoever. Cuba is dealing with consequences of U.S. sanctions and specifically a very, very serious energy crisis that right now has caused almost a virtual shutdown of the economy because of an absolute lack of fuel now almost, according to the latest reports.
1: The BBC's Luis Fajardo. The Supreme Court has granted women continued access to the abortion drug mifepristone at pharmacies or through the mail without an in-person visit to a doctor. The High Court is allowing it while a lawsuit plays out in the courts. A lower court ruling would require women to see a doctor in person while halting delivery of the drug through the mail. Dow futures are down 331. This is SRN News. Some federal workers are suing the Secretary of Agriculture.
4: At issue is an Easter message sent to the USDA's 90,000 personnel by Brooke Rollins. The plaintiffs in the suit, which are being supported by Americans United for Separation of Church and State, accused the secretary of subjecting them to, quote, government-sponsored religious coercion. A USDA spokesman tells Politico, while we do not comment on pending litigation, we will keep the plaintiffs in our prayers during this process. Michael Harrington reporting.
1: The European Commission is urging all European Union nations to outlaw conversion therapy following a public campaign to ban the practice just days before the annual Brussels Gay Pride Festival. Conversion therapy is the practice of a counselor helping a person abandon the LGBT lifestyle at their request. It is protected by free speech laws in many countries, conversion therapy most common in Greece, Cyprus, and the Czech Republic. This is SRN News. When it comes to their kids, some Pennsylvania parents favor old school at school.
5: They're worried about excessive screen time in schools and are pushing educators to go back to pencils and paper. In Pennsylvania's Lower Merion School District, 600 people signing a petition asking to preserve parents' ability to opt their children out of digital devices. But it is a battle. School board members say it's not feasible to let hundreds of students opt out of technology that is essential to the curriculum. Jason Walker reporting.
1: Six passengers from a cruise ship hit by a hantavirus outbreak have arrived in Australia for a quarantine, expected to last at least 3 weeks. The jet carrying five Australians and one person from New Zealand landed today at an air base outside Perth in Western Australia. The country's health minister says all six have tested negative for the virus. SRNnews.com.
6: 8P Sports, I'm Gethin Coolball. The Cavaliers rallied past the Pistons for a 117-113 Game 5 overtime win, securing a 3-2 East semifinal series lead. James Harden scored 30 as Cleveland closed the game on a 23-10 surge.
7: Well, this is a team effort, you know what I mean? And tonight was one of those nights where, you know, we found something and I was aggressive.
6: Stanley Cup playoffs, Brad Kulak scored 352 into overtime to send the Avalanche onto the Western Conference Final with a 4-3 Game 5 win to eliminate the Wild. The Maple Leafs fired coach Craig Berube after a last-place finish in the Atlantic Division. MLB Yankees left-hander Max Fried was pulled from his start at Baltimore after only 3 innings because of elbow soreness. Mets star Juan Soto exited in the 7th against the Tigers, 4 innings after fouling a pitch off his right ankle. Gethin Coolbaugh, AP Sports.

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1: With SRN News, I'm Rich Thomason in Washington. After 2 days of talks, the Trump-Xi summit has wrapped up in Beijing. Both sides claim progress stabilizing U.S.-China relations, although differences do remain. The status of Taiwan is a major sticking point. Still, President Trump says there are areas of agreement on Iran.
2: We've really done some wonderful things, I believe. We did discuss Iran. We feel very similar to Iran. We want that to end. We don't want them to have a nuclear weapon. We want the straits open. We're closing it now. They closed it, then we closed it on top of them. But we want the straits open.
1: Mr. Trump saying it's been a really great couple of days. Not long ago, this would have been unthinkable, a CIA director paying a visit to Cuba, but John Ratcliffe has done just that.
3: The Cuban state media announced that high-level officials from the Cuban government had met with Ratcliffe, an extremely unusual visit by the head of the CIA to Cuba. The Cuban officials said that they had told the U.S. government that Cuba presented no kind of security threat to the United States whatsoever. Cuba is dealing with consequences of U.S. sanctions and specifically a very, very serious energy crisis that right now has caused almost a virtual shutdown of the economy because of an absolute lack of fuel now almost, according to the latest reports.
1: The BBC's Luis Fajardo. The Supreme Court has granted women continued access to the abortion drug mifepristone at pharmacies or through the mail without an in-person visit to a doctor. The High Court is allowing it while a lawsuit plays out in the courts. A lower court ruling would require women to see a doctor in person while halting delivery of the drug through the mail. Dow futures are down 331. This is SRN News. Some federal workers are suing the Secretary of Agriculture.
4: At issue is an Easter message sent to the USDA's 90,000 personnel by Brooke Rollins. The plaintiffs in the suit, which are being supported by Americans United for Separation of Church and State, accused the secretary of subjecting them to, quote, government-sponsored religious coercion. A USDA spokesman tells Politico, while we do not comment on pending litigation, we will keep the plaintiffs in our prayers during this process. Michael Harrington reporting.
1: The European Commission is urging all European Union nations to outlaw conversion therapy following a public campaign to ban the practice just days before the annual Brussels Gay Pride Festival. Conversion therapy is the practice of a counselor helping a person abandon the LGBT lifestyle at their request. It is protected by free speech laws in many countries, conversion therapy most common in Greece, Cyprus, and the Czech Republic. This is SRN News. When it comes to their kids, some Pennsylvania parents favor old school at school.
5: They're worried about excessive screen time in schools and are pushing educators to go back to pencils and paper. In Pennsylvania's Lower Merion School District, 600 people signing a petition asking to preserve parents' ability to opt their children out of digital devices. But it is a battle. School board members say it's not feasible to let hundreds of students opt out of technology that is essential to the curriculum. Jason Walker reporting.
1: Six passengers from a cruise ship hit by a hantavirus outbreak have arrived in Australia for a quarantine, expected to last at least 3 weeks. The jet carrying five Australians and one person from New Zealand landed today at an air base outside Perth in Western Australia. The country's health minister says all six have tested negative for the virus. SRNNews.com.

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1: With SRN News, I'm Rich Thomason in Washington. After 2 days of talks, the Trump-Xi summit has wrapped up in Beijing. Both sides claim progress stabilizing U.S.-China relations, although differences do remain. The status of Taiwan is a major sticking point. Still, President Trump says there are areas of agreement on Iran.
2: We've really done some wonderful things, I believe. We did discuss Iran. We feel very similar to Iran. We want that to end. We don't want them to have a nuclear weapon. We want the straits open. We're closing it now. They closed it, then we closed it on top of them. But we want the straits open.
1: Mr. Trump saying it's been a really great couple of days. Not long ago, this would have been unthinkable, a CIA director paying a visit to Cuba, but John Ratcliffe has done just that.
3: The Cuban state media announced that high-level officials from the Cuban government had met with Ratcliffe, an extremely unusual visit by the head of the CIA to Cuba. The Cuban officials said that they had told the U.S. government that Cuba presented no kind of security threat to the United States whatsoever. Cuba is dealing with consequences of U.S. sanctions and specifically a very, very serious energy crisis that right now has caused almost a virtual shutdown of the economy because of an absolute lack of fuel now almost, according to the latest reports.
1: The BBC's Luis Fajardo. The Supreme Court has granted women continued access to the abortion drug mifepristone at pharmacies or through the mail without an in-person visit to a doctor. The High Court is allowing it while a lawsuit plays out in the courts. A lower court ruling would require women to see a doctor in person while halting delivery of the drug through the mail. Dow futures are down 331. This is SRN News. Some federal workers are suing the Secretary of Agriculture.
4: At issue is an Easter message sent to the USDA's 90,000 personnel by Brooke Rollins. The plaintiffs in the suit, which are being supported by Americans United for Separation of Church and State, accused the secretary of subjecting them to, quote, government-sponsored religious coercion. A USDA spokesman tells Politico, while we do not comment on pending litigation, we will keep the plaintiffs in our prayers during this process. Michael Harrington reporting.
1: The European Commission is urging all European Union nations to outlaw conversion therapy following a public campaign to ban the practice just days before the annual Brussels Gay Pride Festival. Conversion therapy is the practice of a counselor helping a person abandon the LGBT lifestyle at their request. It is protected by free speech laws in many countries, conversion therapy most common in Greece, Cyprus, and the Czech Republic. This is SRN News. When it comes to their kids, some Pennsylvania parents favor old school at school.
5: They're worried about excessive screen time in schools and are pushing educators to go back to pencils and paper. In Pennsylvania's Lower Merion School District, 600 people signing a petition asking to preserve parents' ability to opt their children out of digital devices. But it is a battle. School board members say it's not feasible to let hundreds of students opt out of technology that is essential to the curriculum. Jason Walker reporting.
1: Six passengers from a cruise ship hit by a hantavirus outbreak have arrived in Australia for a quarantine, expected to last at least 3 weeks. The jet carrying five Australians and one person from New Zealand landed today at an air base outside Perth in Western Australia. The country's health minister says all six have tested negative for the virus. SRNNews.com.

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1: Hello, everyone, and welcome to this Saturday broadcast of the Gospel Hour. I'm David Green, director of the Gospel Hour, inviting you to stay tuned with us for the next 30 minutes as we bring you a wonderful song today by the Gospel Hour singers and musicians, and continue with our Saturday-only series, Sanctification, as preached and taught by my late father, Dr. Oliver B. Green. But before we get to that, I want to let you know that if you do not hear the Sunday broadcast, this will be your final opportunity to hear about our gift offer G. And I know you'll want it in your home. So stay tuned after the message to hear all about it. But right now, let's hear Come Ye Thankful People Come. Enjoy the music, and after that, Dr. Green.

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1: Have your Bibles ready, and after I pray, we will continue studying Bible doctrine and sanctification. Lead us, our Father, as we study thy word today, as we search the scriptures, as we look to the Holy Spirit to enlighten us and open unto us the scriptures. Teach us, O God, and help us that we may hear the Spirit as he speaks, and may we obey. May we follow the steps of Jesus as we walk in the light, as he is in the light. In Jesus' name we ask it, praying for the salvation of the soul that's nearest hell. Amen. The two verses that I'm using are three verses, actually, as a text, two passages for doctrine, Bible doctrine concerning sanctification. The verses are found in 1 Thessalonians 4, Hebrews 10. 1 Thessalonians 4, 3, "For this is the will of God, even your sanctification, that ye should abstain from fornication, that every one of you should know how to possess his vessel in sanctification and honor. This is the will of God, even your sanctification." Now, in Hebrews 10 and 14, "For by one offering he hath perfected forever them that are sanctified." For by one offering he hath perfected forever them that are sanctified. This is the will of God, that you be sanctified. And by one offering he hath perfected forever them that are sanctified. Now, we have studied what sanctification is, who is sanctified, when, and how. I read on the last broadcast a verse of scripture that I will read again today and discuss a little bit before we go further. In Ephesians chapter 5, we read that the church is sanctified. Not only individuals, but the church of the living God is sanctified, that he might cleanse it with the washing of the water by the word. Now, I want to point out some things that I did not point out on the last broadcast, and if I go on without doing it later, I may forget to do it when I deal with another aspect of sanctification. Now, in Ephesians 5, if you'll begin reading with verse 21, and I'm not today, and read all down through verse 33, you'll get the picture, the entire picture. Verses 21 through 33, Ephesians 5. The verse that I want you to notice, that he might sanctify and cleanse it. Now, the "it" is the church mentioned in verse 25. With the washing of the water by the word. With and by. Cleanse it, sanctified, with washing. But how? By the word. That he might present it, that is the church, to himself a glorious church, not having spot or wrinkle or any such thing, but that it should be holy and without blemish. Now, not only do we find in the Bible clearly taught that individuals are sanctified, but we find that the entire church is sanctified. Now, if you look at verse 30 in this same chapter, "For we are members of his body, of his flesh, of his bones." Members of his body, of his flesh, of his bones. The church is the body of which Jesus is the head and the foundation. He's the head of the church, he's the foundation church, and the church is made up of born again, blood washed, sanctified believers. Now listen, beloved, and I beg you to hear me carefully and understand that I'm not taking issue with any individual or with any church or with any denomination. I am not. I'm preaching Bible doctrine. I'm not preaching Baptist doctrine. I'm not preaching Methodist doctrine or Pentecostal doctrine or Lutheran. I'm preaching Bible doctrine. This Bible teaches me that the church of the living God is a sanctified church. This Bible teaches me that the church is sanctified because he will present it to himself spotless. And the Bible teaches me that the church is made up of members. And the members are born-again believers. And we are members of his body. We are members of the local church, but more, much more. Members of his body, of his bone, of his flesh. Now, we become a member of that body through the miracle of the birth and the baptism of the Holy Spirit. We are born of the Spirit, John 3, 1 through 7. We are united to the body of Christ through the baptism of the Holy Spirit, 1 Corinthians 12, verses 12 and 13. And if you do not have the Holy Spirit, Romans 8, 9, you do not belong to God. So there is no need for you, for me, for anyone else to argue about the doctrine of the Spirit, the spiritual birth, the spiritual baptism, and sanctification, because you cannot separate these. If you're born of the Spirit, you possess the Spirit. If you possess the Spirit, you possess him because you're born again. He is the one who borns by means of the incorruptible word, the seed. And the seed is incorruptible because Jesus, the Son of God, was the Word of God in flesh, and he died and he rose again, and he is the living Word. And so the Spirit, by means of the incorruptible seed, borns us into the family of God, and by the Spirit, by means of the Spirit, we are united to the body of Christ, and we become a member of that body, of his bone, of his flesh, and we are sanctified positionally the split second that we are born into the family of God through the miracle of the spiritual birth. We're baptized into the body. We're united to the body. Now, and I will discuss this later. I've mentioned it several times, but I'll discuss it more fully. We are sanctified progressively day by day, moment by moment, hour by hour, week by week, month by month, year by year, as we live for Jesus. We are sanctified progressively. Sanctification is instant. That is, the moment we're saved, we are placed into the body, into the family. We become a living stone in the building. But that's not the end of it. We grow. We become stronger. We become a spiritual man, that is, an adult. When we're born again, we are a babe in Christ. But as we read the Word of God, and serve God, and walk with God, and win souls, we grow, and we are more of an adult, spiritually speaking, as the days and the weeks and the months and the years go by until Jesus calls us home. Now, in this dispensation, and this is the dispensation of the church or the Holy Spirit or the grace of God, in this dispensation, the church is sanctified. All right? Now, I pointed out on the very first broadcast, to sanctify means to set apart, separate or set apart, to separate or set apart for spiritual service or for God. Sanctification is setting apart or a state of being set apart. Now, this is the number one or the primary meaning. I don't mean that I said a moment ago, I hope you don't misunderstand the last statement I made, because we are sanctified instantly when we believe, when we're born again, and then we are being sanctified. It's progressive. I pointed out on one broadcast in the series, salvation is progressive. That doesn't mean that we are saved a little bit at a time or we're saved gradually. That doesn't mean that at all. We are redeemed and then we grow. We become stronger. We are saved from the penalty. We are saved from the power of sin, and then we'll be saved from the presence of sin. So our salvation is not a thing that occurs and then it's all over, that's it. It's up to us to make it in or to make a success or to be victorious. No, when God redeems us, he puts within us the power, the Holy Spirit, to overcome the world, and he saves us from the presence of sin when he takes us out of the world. We are redeemed from hell, saved from the world, in that we do not succumb to the lust of the flesh. We are in the world, but we're not of the world. And then one day we'll be saved out of the world or the very presence of sin. But we are redeemed. The split second we exercise faith in God, we are redeemed. Just as redeemed as you'll ever be from the standpoint of redemption. But as we live for Jesus day by day, he saves us from the power of sin. And then one day he'll save us from the very presence of sin, and we'll never see sin anymore. Now, in the Old Testament dispensation, you'll find in Leviticus 27. Now, I hope you'll jot these down and not try to read them, because I'm going to read the verses, part of them, not all of them, but I'm going to read some verses in the Old Testament and the New, and I'm going to show you that not only are individuals, all individuals who are believers, not only are they sanctified, but in the Old Testament, I point out the church is sanctified, but in the Old Testament, when a man shall sanctify his house to be holy unto the Lord. House. So you see, actually, if they did it in the Old Testament under law, we ought to be glad to do it, and we should do it under grace. We're not under law. No, we're under grace. We're living under grace. But if these people did it during the dispensation of the law, we certainly ought to do it in this glorious age of grace. So they sanctified their houses. Now listen. And when a man shall sanctify his house to be holy unto the Lord, then the priest shall estimate it, whether it be good or bad. As the priest shall esteem it, so shall it stand. Now that was in the Old Testament. The priest, God's anointed, but today Jesus is our great priest, and so he is made unto us sanctification. I read that. 1 Corinthians 1:30, Jesus is made unto us sanctification. In the Old Testament, the priest, God's appointed priest, he dealt with a man who wanted to sanctify his house. And if a man shall sanctify unto the Lord some part of a field or his possession, then thy estimation shall be according to the seed, if it's a field. A homer of barley seed shall be valued 50 shekels of silver. Now, in that day, they sanctified their fields, their fields. You should sanctify your business, your farm, if you're a farmer. In other words, you should dedicate to God's will, God's service, God's glory, everything you have, everything. Now, let me point out something here. My chief engineer, and this happened just a few hours ago, actually, called me in the room and asked me if I would sell an old recorder that we're not using anymore. We haven't used it for months and months and months, and I don't suppose we'll ever use it again. And this gentleman wanted to purchase it. And I asked my chief engineer what he would use it for. Did he know what he was going to use it for? And he said, no, I don't. Well, I said, you find out. Now, at this point, as I do this message, I do not know what he wanted it for because I have not had a report. But if this gentleman wants to use it to record rock and roll, jazz, he can't buy it. He don't have enough money to buy. Why? Because it's sanctified. That machine that he wants to buy belongs to the gospel hour in the first place, belongs to God first, belongs to the gospel hour because God's money from God's people bought it. And if it's sold, the money will go back to the gospel hour. And it has been used for years and years and years, and it is seasoned and saturated with the Word of God in prayer, and that machine is sanctified to God, and it can't be used to promote the devil's program. Now, that's right. I cannot, I will not, I never have, and I never will sell God's equipment to be used for the devil. I won't do it. I will not do it. Now, our land, our house, our automobile, our clothes, everything we have should be dedicated, separated, consecrated to God, and that's sanctified. That's all in the world. Some Baptists, I'm a Baptist. I don't brag about it. I don't brag about it. I'm not ashamed of it. You ask me what I am, I'm a Baptist. I'm not ashamed of it. I would announce it on a worldwide hookup. I'm a Baptist. I'm ashamed of some of them. I'm not ashamed to be a Baptist, but I'm ashamed of some Baptists, and I'm sure that many Baptist pastors listening to me now can say that they are ashamed of some of their members. I'm sure of that. I don't know any pastor that would declare that all of his members live right. If you have a church of any size, you're going to have some people in it who are backslidden, or they were never saved to begin with. They don't live right if you have a church of any size at all. What I was going to say, there are some Baptists that are afraid of the word sanctify. It frightens them out of their wits. Now, that's right. I know there are Baptists today that are afraid of the word sanctify. You don't need to be afraid of any words you find in the Bible. Any word that you find in the Bible, you don't need to be afraid of it. As some doctrines, as this one as well as others, have been abused. Abused sorely by ministers and religion and evangelists and teachers. But you need not be afraid of the word sanctify. You should sanctify everything you have and everything you possess in any way. You should sanctify it, or let God, commit it to God and let God sanctify it. Now listen to Numbers 8:17. Now I read Leviticus 27:14 through 16. That's the verses, those are the verses I just read. Leviticus 27:14 through 16. Now, Numbers 8:17, for all the firstborn of the children of Israel are mine, both man and beast, on the day that I smote every firstborn in the land of Egypt, I sanctified them for myself. Now, God is announcing to his elect nation, Israel, that every child, the firstborn, for all the firstborn are mine. Now he said, I sanctified them for myself. And I did this when I gave the victory, of course, when I smote the firstborn down in Pharaoh's land. You know about the plagues and what God did. Now, the firstborn under the law was sanctified unto God. Now, when children are born, and of course today many parents do it, many do it, many take their children to the church, and that's fine, that's wonderful. I'm certainly not against it, I'm for it. And others, they dedicate their children to God in the home, in the home. They have the pastor to come, and they have a prayer of dedication, read scripture and have prayer at home. That's all right, that's perfectly all right. If you want to do it at church, that's fine. If you want to do it at home. But a Christian parent or parents, Christian parents should by all means dedicate your children to God. Dedicate them to God. Read scripture and have prayer and say, Lord, you gave me this precious little child. Now I'm dedicating this child to you. Now that doesn't mean that the child will not need to be saved when it reaches the age of accountability. The child must be saved like all children, but I do believe that if mother and daddy will give their child to God and pray earnestly and fervently for that child, when the child reaches the age of accountability, I believe that child will be saved. If ye abide in me and my words abide in you, ask what ye will and it shall be done. Yes, sir. Ask what ye will. If you're sanctified, if you are consecrated, if you are dedicated to God, soul, spirit, and body, claim your children for Jesus, and he'll save them. He may not save them the moment that you would love to see them saved, but he'll save them if you are dedicated to God, and if you pray earnestly, Father, may this be the happy day when many Christians will surrender all and sinners will be saved. For Jesus' sake, amen.
2: 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Would you like to get a copy of today's program, message and song, to listen to again and again? Well, if so, you may certainly do so if you'll just contact us at the Gospel Hour by mail, email, phone, or the internet, and let us know the day and the date of this program that you want, maybe something about the program, the song, or whatever, then we'll be happy to put that on a compact disc and get it out to you. 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We would appreciate it very much. And now, just before we close, I want to tell you about our gift offer G. This is the last week I'll be talking about it. I won't talk about it after this, but you may order it for several more weeks to come. Offer G contains two books, one by my dad, one by Dr. I.M. Haldeman, and they're both available to you if you simply ask for Offer G, G is in green, and send the donation to the ministry in the amount of $15 or more. If you can make it $20, $25, or even more, I urge you to do so to help us spread the gospel. But if you can send at least $15 as a donation and ask for Offer G, I'm going to send you first a great book by Dr. I.M. Haldeman, a preacher who lived many, many years ago. It's a softback book entitled The Deity of Christ, containing that message and sudden conversions. I'd like to read part of the foreword by my father. I have hundreds of books in my library, among them some that I consider the best ever written, but when I began to read Dr. Haldeman's messages, I was immediately aware that he had a unique gift for teaching the Word of God. A great, great introduction. Then we have a book by my father, 204-page hardback book, Man and His Relationship to God. It contains that message, plus Faith versus Worry, and also the Bible Assurance of What Believers Are. You need to read this book. So, to get both of these great books, just ask for Gift Offer G and send your gift of at least $15. Here's how to make your donation.
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2: Friends, this is David Green again. On behalf of myself and the entire Gospel Hour family, I want to thank you for tuning in to the program today. I hope you received a blessing today and will tune in again each and every time you can. And so, until next time, may the Lord bless you and keep you in His will.

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1: With SRN News, I'm Rich Thomason in Washington. After 2 days of talks, the Trump-Xi summit has wrapped up in Beijing. Both sides claim progress stabilizing U.S.-China relations, although differences do remain. The status of Taiwan is a major sticking point. Still, President Trump says there are areas of agreement on Iran.
2: We've really done some wonderful things, I believe. We did discuss Iran. We feel very similar to Iran. We want that to end. We don't want them to have a nuclear weapon. We want the straits open. We're closing it now. They closed it, then we closed it on top of them. But we want the straits open.
1: Mr. Trump saying it's been a really great couple of days. Not long ago, this would have been unthinkable, a CIA director paying a visit to Cuba, but John Ratcliffe has done just that.
3: The Cuban state media announced that high-level officials from the Cuban government had met with Ratcliffe, an extremely unusual visit by the head of the CIA to Cuba. The Cuban officials said that they had told the U.S. government that Cuba presented no kind of security threat to the United States whatsoever. Cuba is dealing with consequences of U.S. sanctions and specifically a very, very serious energy crisis that right now has caused almost a virtual shutdown of the economy because of an absolute lack of fuel now almost, according to the latest reports.
1: The BBC's Luis Fajardo. The Supreme Court has granted women continued access to the abortion drug mifepristone at pharmacies or through the mail without an in-person visit to a doctor. The High Court is allowing it while a lawsuit plays out in the courts. A lower court ruling would require women to see a doctor in person while halting delivery of the drug through the mail. Dow futures are down 331. This is SRN News. Some federal workers are suing the Secretary of Agriculture.
4: At issue is an Easter message sent to the USDA's 90,000 personnel by Brooke Rollins. The plaintiffs in the suit, which are being supported by Americans United for Separation of Church and State, accused the secretary of subjecting them to, quote, government-sponsored religious coercion. A USDA spokesman tells Politico, while we do not comment on pending litigation, we will keep the plaintiffs in our prayers during this process. Michael Harrington reporting.
1: The European Commission is urging all European Union nations to outlaw conversion therapy following a public campaign to ban the practice just days before the annual Brussels Gay Pride Festival. Conversion therapy is the practice of a counselor helping a person abandon the LGBT lifestyle at their request. It is protected by free speech laws in many countries, conversion therapy most common in Greece, Cyprus, and the Czech Republic. This is SRN News. When it comes to their kids, some Pennsylvania parents favor old school at school.
5: They're worried about excessive screen time in schools and are pushing educators to go back to pencils and paper. In Pennsylvania's Lower Merion School District, 600 people signing a petition asking to preserve parents' ability to opt their children out of digital devices. But it is a battle. School board members say it's not feasible to let hundreds of students opt out of technology that is essential to the curriculum. Jason Walker reporting.
1: Six passengers from a cruise ship hit by a hantavirus outbreak have arrived in Australia for a quarantine, expected to last at least 3 weeks. The jet carrying five Australians and one person from New Zealand landed today at an air base outside Perth in Western Australia. The country's health minister says all six have tested negative for the virus. SRNnews.com.

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1: With SRN News, I'm Rich Thomason in Washington. After 2 days of talks, the Trump-Xi summit has wrapped up in Beijing. Both sides claim progress stabilizing U.S.-China relations, although differences do remain. The status of Taiwan is a major sticking point. Still, President Trump says there are areas of agreement on Iran.
2: We've really done some wonderful things, I believe. We did discuss Iran. We feel very similar to Iran. We want that to end. We don't want them to have a nuclear weapon. We want the straits open. We're closing it now. They closed it, then we closed it on top of them. But we want the straits open.
1: Mr. Trump saying it's been a really great couple of days. Not long ago, this would have been unthinkable, a CIA director paying a visit to Cuba, but John Ratcliffe has done just that.
3: The Cuban state media announced that high-level officials from the Cuban government had met with Ratcliffe, an extremely unusual visit by the head of the CIA to Cuba. The Cuban officials said that they had told the U.S. government that Cuba presented no kind of security threat to the United States whatsoever. Cuba is dealing with consequences of U.S. sanctions and specifically a very, very serious energy crisis that right now has caused almost a virtual shutdown of the economy because of an absolute lack of fuel now almost, according to the latest reports.
1: The BBC's Luis Fajardo. The Supreme Court has granted women continued access to the abortion drug mifepristone at pharmacies or through the mail without an in-person visit to a doctor. The High Court is allowing it while a lawsuit plays out in the courts. A lower court ruling would require women to see a doctor in person while halting delivery of the drug through the mail. Dow futures are down 331. This is SRN News. Some federal workers are suing the Secretary of Agriculture.
4: At issue is an Easter message sent to the USDA's 90,000 personnel by Brooke Rollins. The plaintiffs in the suit, which are being supported by Americans United for Separation of Church and State, accused the secretary of subjecting them to, quote, government-sponsored religious coercion. A USDA spokesman tells Politico, while we do not comment on pending litigation, we will keep the plaintiffs in our prayers during this process. Michael Harrington reporting.
1: The European Commission is urging all European Union nations to outlaw conversion therapy following a public campaign to ban the practice just days before the annual Brussels Gay Pride Festival. Conversion therapy is the practice of a counselor helping a person abandon the LGBT lifestyle at their request. It is protected by free speech laws in many countries, conversion therapy most common in Greece, Cyprus, and the Czech Republic. This is SRN News. When it comes to their kids, some Pennsylvania parents favor old school at school.
5: They're worried about excessive screen time in schools and are pushing educators to go back to pencils and paper. In Pennsylvania's Lower Merion School District, 600 people signing a petition asking to preserve parents' ability to opt their children out of digital devices. But it is a battle. School board members say it's not feasible to let hundreds of students opt out of technology that is essential to the curriculum. Jason Walker reporting.
1: Six passengers from a cruise ship hit by a hantavirus outbreak have arrived in Australia for a quarantine, expected to last at least 3 weeks. The jet carrying five Australians and one person from New Zealand landed today at an air base outside Perth in Western Australia. The country's health minister says all six have tested negative for the virus. SRNnews.com.

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1: With SRN News, I'm Rich Thomason in Washington. After 2 days of talks, the Trump-Xi summit has wrapped up in Beijing. Both sides claim progress stabilizing U.S.-China relations, although differences do remain. The status of Taiwan is a major sticking point. Still, President Trump says there are areas of agreement on Iran.
2: We've really done some wonderful things, I believe. We did discuss Iran. We feel very similar to Iran. We want that to end. We don't want them to have a nuclear weapon. We want the straits open. We're closing it now. They closed it, then we closed it on top of them. But we want the straits open.
1: Mr. Trump saying it's been a really great couple of days. Not long ago, this would have been unthinkable, a CIA director paying a visit to Cuba, but John Ratcliffe has done just that.
3: The Cuban state media announced that high-level officials from the Cuban government had met with Ratcliffe, an extremely unusual visit by the head of the CIA to Cuba. The Cuban officials said that they had told the U.S. government that Cuba presented no kind of security threat to the United States whatsoever. Cuba is dealing with consequences of U.S. sanctions and specifically a very, very serious energy crisis that right now has caused almost a virtual shutdown of the economy because of an absolute lack of fuel now almost, according to the latest reports.
1: The BBC's Luis Fajardo. The Supreme Court has granted women continued access to the abortion drug mifepristone at pharmacies or through the mail without an in-person visit to a doctor. The High Court is allowing it while a lawsuit plays out in the courts. A lower court ruling would require women to see a doctor in person while halting delivery of the drug through the mail. Dow futures are down 331. This is SRN News. Some federal workers are suing the Secretary of Agriculture.
4: At issue is an Easter message sent to the USDA's 90,000 personnel by Brooke Rollins. The plaintiffs in the suit, which are being supported by Americans United for Separation of Church and State, accused the secretary of subjecting them to, quote, government-sponsored religious coercion. A USDA spokesman tells Politico, while we do not comment on pending litigation, we will keep the plaintiffs in our prayers during this process. Michael Harrington reporting.
1: The European Commission is urging all European Union nations to outlaw conversion therapy following a public campaign to ban the practice just days before the annual Brussels Gay Pride Festival. Conversion therapy is the practice of a counselor helping a person abandon the LGBT lifestyle at their request. It is protected by free speech laws in many countries, conversion therapy most common in Greece, Cyprus, and the Czech Republic. This is SRN News. When it comes to their kids, some Pennsylvania parents favor old school at school.
5: They're worried about excessive screen time in schools and are pushing educators to go back to pencils and paper. In Pennsylvania's Lower Merion School District, 600 people signing a petition asking to preserve parents' ability to opt their children out of digital devices. But it is a battle. School board members say it's not feasible to let hundreds of students opt out of technology that is essential to the curriculum. Jason Walker reporting.
1: Six passengers from a cruise ship hit by a hantavirus outbreak have arrived in Australia for a quarantine, expected to last at least 3 weeks. The jet carrying five Australians and one person from New Zealand landed today at an air base outside Perth in Western Australia. The country's health minister says all six have tested negative for the virus. SRNnews.com.

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1: With SRN News, I'm Rich Thomason in Washington. After 2 days of talks, the Trump-Xi summit has wrapped up in Beijing. Both sides claim progress stabilizing U.S.-China relations, although differences do remain. The status of Taiwan is a major sticking point. Still, President Trump says there are areas agreement on Iran.
2: We've really done some wonderful things, I believe. We did discuss Iran. We feel very similar to Iran. We want that to end. We don't want them to have a nuclear weapon. We want the straits open. We're closing it now. They closed it, then we closed it on top of them. But we want the straits open.
1: Mr. Trump saying it's been a really great couple of days. Not long ago, this would have been unthinkable, a CIA director paying a visit to Cuba, but John Ratcliffe has done just that.
3: The Cuban state media announced that high-level officials from the Cuban government had met with Ratcliffe, an extremely unusual visit by the head of the CIA to Cuba. The Cuban officials said that they had told the U.S. government that Cuba presented no kind of security threat to the United States whatsoever. Cuba is dealing with consequences of U.S. sanctions and specifically a very, very serious energy crisis that right now has caused almost a virtual shutdown of the economy because of an absolute lack of fuel now almost, according to the latest reports.
1: The BBC's Luis Fajardo. The Supreme Court has granted women continued access to the abortion drug mifepristone at pharmacies or through the mail without an in-person visit to a doctor. The High Court is allowing it while a lawsuit plays out in the courts. A lower court ruling would require women to see a doctor in person while halting delivery of the drug through the mail. Dow futures are down 331. This is SRN News. Some federal workers are suing the Secretary of Agriculture.
4: At issue is an Easter message sent to the USDA's 90,000 personnel by Brooke Rollins. The plaintiffs in the suit, which are being supported by Americans United for Separation of Church and State, accused the secretary of subjecting them to, quote, government-sponsored religious coercion. A USDA spokesman tells Politico, while we do not comment on pending litigation, we will keep the plaintiffs in our prayers during this process. Michael Harrington reporting.
1: The European Commission is urging all European Union nations to outlaw conversion therapy following a public campaign to ban the practice just days before the annual Brussels Gay Pride Festival. Conversion therapy is the practice of a counselor helping a person abandon the LGBT lifestyle at their request. It is protected by free speech laws in many countries. Conversion therapy most common in Greece, Cyprus, and the Czech Republic. This is SRN News. When it comes to their kids, some Pennsylvania parents favor old school at school.
5: They're worried about excessive screen time in schools and are pushing educators to go back to pencils and paper. In Pennsylvania's Lower Merion School District, 600 people signing a petition asking to preserve parents' ability to opt their children out of digital devices. But it is a battle. School board members say it's not feasible to let hundreds of students opt out of technology that is essential to the curriculum. Jason Walker reporting.
1: Six passengers from a cruise ship hit by a hantavirus outbreak have arrived in Australia for a quarantine, expected to last at least 3 weeks. The jet carrying five Australians and one person from New Zealand landed today at an air base outside Perth in Western Australia. The country's health minister says all six have tested negative for the virus. SRNNews.com.
6: 8P Sports, I'm Gethin Coolball. The Cavaliers rallied past the Pistons for a 117-113 Game 5 overtime win, securing a 3-2 East semifinal series lead. James Harden scored 30 as Cleveland closed the game on a 23-10 surge.
7: Well, this is a team effort, you know what I mean? And tonight was one of those nights where, you know, we found something and I was aggressive.
6: Stanley Cup playoffs, Brad Kulak scored 352 into overtime to send the Avalanche on to the Western Conference Final with a 4-3 Game 5 win to eliminate the Wild. The Maple Leafs fired coach Craig Berube after a last-place finish in the Atlantic Division. MLB Yankees left-hander Max Fried was pulled from his start at Baltimore after only 3 innings because of elbow soreness. Mets star Juan Soto exited in the 7th against the Tigers, 4 innings after fouling a pitch off his right ankle. Gethin Coolbaugh, AP Sports.

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1: With SRN News, I'm Rich Thomason in Washington. After 2 days of talks, the Trump-Xi summit has wrapped up in Beijing. Both sides claim progress stabilizing U.S.-China relations, although differences do remain. The status of Taiwan is a major sticking point. Still, President Trump says there are areas of agreement on Iran.
2: We've really done some wonderful things, I believe. We did discuss Iran. We feel very similar to Iran. We want that to end. We don't want them to have a nuclear weapon. We want the straits open. We're closing it now. They closed it, then we closed it on top of them. But we want the straits open.
1: Mr. Trump saying it's been a really great couple of days. Not long ago, this would have been unthinkable, a CIA director paying a visit to Cuba, but John Ratcliffe has done just that.
3: The Cuban state media announced that high-level officials from the Cuban government had met with Ratcliffe, an extremely unusual visit by the head of the CIA to Cuba. The Cuban officials said that they had told the U.S. government that Cuba presented no kind of security threat to the United States whatsoever. Cuba is dealing with consequences of U.S. sanctions and specifically a very, very serious energy crisis that right now has caused almost a virtual shutdown of the economy because of an absolute lack of fuel now almost, according to the latest reports.
1: The BBC's Luis Fajardo. The Supreme Court has granted women continued access to the abortion drug mifepristone at pharmacies or through the mail without an in-person visit to a doctor. The High Court is allowing it while a lawsuit plays out in the courts. A lower court ruling would require women to see a doctor in person while halting delivery of the drug through the mail. Dow futures are down 331. This is SRN News. Some federal workers are suing the Secretary of Agriculture.
4: At issue is an Easter message sent to the USDA's 90,000 personnel by Brooke Rollins. The plaintiffs in the suit, which are being supported by Americans United for Separation of Church and State, accused the secretary of subjecting them to, quote, government-sponsored religious coercion. A USDA spokesman tells Politico, while we do not comment on pending litigation, we will keep the plaintiffs in our prayers during this process. Michael Harrington reporting.
1: The European Commission is urging all European Union nations to outlaw conversion therapy following a public campaign to ban the practice just days before the annual Brussels Gay Pride Festival. Conversion therapy is the practice of a counselor helping a person abandon the LGBT lifestyle at their request. It is protected by free speech laws in many countries, conversion therapy most common in Greece, Cyprus, and the Czech Republic. This is SRN News. When it comes to their kids, some Pennsylvania parents favor old school at school.
5: They're worried about excessive screen time in schools and are pushing educators to go back to pencils and paper. In Pennsylvania's Lower Merion School District, 600 people signing a petition asking to preserve parents' ability to opt their children out of digital devices. But it is a battle. School board members say it's not feasible to let hundreds of students opt out of technology that is essential to the curriculum. Jason Walker reporting.
1: Six passengers from a cruise ship hit by a hantavirus outbreak have arrived in Australia for a quarantine, expected to last at least 3 weeks. The jet carrying five Australians and one person from New Zealand landed today at an air base outside Perth in Western Australia. The country's health minister says all six have tested negative for the virus. SRNnews.com.
6: How do you do? Why do people gamble? Taking chances when the odds are against them? The man in this story knows why he gambled. He wanted attention because he felt unwanted. He lost more than he won until he took the biggest risk of his life, one that turned out to be a sure thing when his heart and mind and very life were unshackled.
7: Did the doctor look at Floyd today?
8: Yes. He has infantile paralysis.
7: Polio? Oh, I'll bet little Joey had it too.
8: What are we going to do? I don't want to lose another son.
7: Where is he?
8: Quarantined.
7: It's for the best.
8: If we lose Floyd, I don't know what I'll do.
6: Bringing hope to a troubled world, this is Unshackled. True life stories dramatized and produced in Chicago by Pacific Garden Mission. To a homeless person who piles up leaves for a bed, a real bunk with a pillow is the height of luxury. To sleep between clean sheets and wake up to a hearty breakfast can stir up the desire for change. That's why Pacific Garden Mission welcomes each guest, providing shelter to hundreds of men, women, and children each day. Fresh clothing, as well as medical and dental treatment, are also available without charge, thanks to caring friends who send financial and material gifts. The mission offers classes and counseling to improve their ability to function in the world. Pastors and counselors share the truth that will set them free of past failures. And that same message goes out to the world through this program. Now for broadcast around the earth, here is episode number 3931 in the series Unshackled, the program that makes you face yourself and think.
8: Floyd! You better get home right now, you hear? Floyd!
7: Is he gone again?
8: Yes, he took off when I wasn't paying attention.
7: Hard to believe we used to worry about him not being able to walk again.
8: Now he runs away every chance he gets. I even tried hiding his shoes, but he ran off barefoot.
7: A 5-year-old shouldn't be out after dark.
8: Try telling him that.
7: I'm not telling him anymore. I'm going to beat his behind when he gets back, and I'm going to get a dog chain and a padlock, see if he runs away again.
6: Why would a 5-year-old run away from home? Turns out it was the same reason he ran off at 25, but with different results. This is the true testimony of Floyd Plum, right now from the classic files of Unshackled.
9: I was 4 when I contracted polio and lost my speech. It returned with a stutter. We were very poor. No friends, no toys, so I started running away at 5. My parents tried to keep me home, but as soon as they removed the dog chain, I was gone again. Rowdy companions taught me to smoke cigarette butts we picked off the ground. I spent 2 years in second grade because I was too sleepy and too ornery to care. We moved around as Dad took various jobs. In Michigan, a train dispatcher took an interest in me, got me to quit smoking, and I did better in school. Then we moved again.
7: Where's that son of mine now?
8: I don't know. He was here right after school.
7: Oh.
8: Said they put him back in third grade, and he was real upset.
7: It's where he belongs. He just finished second grade. Twice.
8: But he told them he was in fourth grade.
7: And they believed him?
8: He was doing better, honey. Even you noticed. He wasn't stuttering as much, and he was home at night more. Now he's ashamed and doesn't even want to try. You going out to look for him?
7: No, I'm going to go shoot some pool. I'll keep an eye out for him.
9: Maybe if Dad hadn't spent so much time in pool halls and card rooms, he wouldn't have been so poor. My parents quit trying to keep me home when I was 10. We moved from Michigan back to Defiance, Ohio, where a gang of boys welcomed me with a fight. My opponent nearly broke my jaw, but I got even with a baseball bat and became one of them. I set pins in a bowling alley until 11, then played poker with friends, staying out until midnight or even 2 o'clock in the morning. When I was 11, my dad tried to help me.
7: Floyd, stop right where you are. Straighten up, you walk all hunched over.
9: But I can't.
7: Yes, you can. Throw out your chest. Go on. Aha, that's better.
9: Do you know...
7: Stop right there. Anytime you talk, it starts stuttering. Stop. Don't try to say another word because you'll only get worse. You understand?
9: Yes.
7: Don't hurry. Each time you stutter, go back and start all over again, but take it slower. Now, what did you want to ask me?
9: I want you to help me find some old skates. I want to make a scooter.
7: See? That time you said it much better.
9: I liked all sports.

0: morning, Floyd?
1: I think so.
0: You come to God in humility. Do you know what humility is?
1: I think so.
0: It's the opposite of pride. You acknowledge that he's God and you're not. No, I'm serious. Most people think they control their own lives. They don't realize that it's the goodness of God that leads to repentance. They get away with doing bad things and think it's okay, but someday we must give an account to God for our lives, for the way we use the talent he gave us.
1: I don't have any talents, except horseshoes.
0: You have more? You just haven't discovered them yet. The Bible says, "For we are his workmanship, created in Christ Jesus unto good works, which God hath before ordained that we should walk in them." But, and this is important, first you have to come to God in repentance and ask him to save you. And that's where most people stumble. They can't get past their pride. Do you ever read the Bible?
1: I tried once, but I can't understand it.
0: Well, keep trying. God's word is truth, and you'll have a much better life if you follow Jesus. Okay?
1: Okay.
0: The Bible says, "For by grace are ye saved through faith, and that not of yourselves, it is the gift of God, not of works, lest any man should boast."
1: I was interested, but I thought I couldn't do what he wanted me to do. My dad stayed on me about stuttering and walking tall. I overcame the stutter, unless I was excited. By the age of 13, I was like other boys my age. That same year, I got drunk for the first time, and whenever I drank, I got mean. At 15, I was helping my brother-in-law paint a barn when the ladder slipped and I fell 40 feet.
2: Floyd! They called and told me about the accident.
1: Yeah. I thought sure I was gonna die.
2: Thank God you're okay.
1: The doc said I'll be on crutches for a while.
2: It could have been a lot worse, son. What happened?
1: I had scaffold hooks, pulleys, and ropes over my shoulder. Just as I got over the hip of the barn, the ladder slipped. Hit the ground feet first, and then I hit my face.
2: Oh, I can see you're all bruised up. I was praying for you about the time you fell. Somehow I felt the need to pray for you. God is merciful. You might have been killed.
1: During that fall to the ground, I knew I was headed for hell. But as my body healed, I put those thoughts behind me. I stayed on course, getting drunk, constantly in trouble at school, playing hooky and pranks. I spent 3 years in the seventh grade, and the principal paddled me many times. But I also played football and baseball. Just before final exams, when I was 16, I was expelled from the school system. The next 4 years, I found and quit many jobs. At 20, I met Mildred, and we dated for 4 months, and then we decided to marry. Bad news, Millie. I was laid off at the factory today.
3: Oh, no. Our wedding's in 2 weeks. Do you think we should call it off?
1: No. We're getting married.
3: Some wedding present, huh?
1: Yeah. I'll have to sell my new car and pay off the loan. I can buy a used one.
3: Can we afford to get an apartment?
1: Not unless I find another job.
3: We can live with my folks for a little while.
1: Mine, too. But that'll get old fast.
3: I'll pray that you get another job soon, Floyd.
1: I'm glad you're religious, Millie. You're like my mom. But I'm not into that church stuff. Work was scarce after we married in late July. We lived with Mildred's folks for a while and then mine. I worked odd jobs, but the depression got worse and jobs were even harder to find. Our son was born 2 years after we married, but I still drank and gambled with the little money I made when I had work. Playing checkers was free, so I played until I was sick of it. One night, I had a paycheck and played poker for money, hoping to score.
4: Okay, the ace bets. Everybody gonna stay in for another card? The ace still looks good. What are you gonna do?
1: That's what I'm gonna do.
4: Well, I'll see then. And I'll raise it.
1: Mighty thoughtful of you.
4: I'm kind-hearted. I want to give you a chance.
1: Let's see how good a chance.
4: What do you got, kid?
1: Enough to win the pot. Aces full of tens.
4: Oh, good hand. But not good enough. Look at this.
1: I don't believe it.
4: You don't believe it? There's four kings in every deck. Sorry, kid. That didn't take long, did it?

0: I lost my whole paycheck and came home drunk. I even tried to give our 2-year-old son some beer. Mildred and I got into an argument about it and I choked her. Guilt dogged me after that, making me even more volatile. Mildred went to live with her parents for several months and I moved in with Mom and Dad. But Dad was unemployed too. One night he and I got into a terrible fight and he stormed out of the house.
1: Your dad didn't want to have a fist fight with you, so he's going to your sister's place.
0: Let him walk 5 miles. I don't care.
1: Floyd, the Bible says, honor thy father and mother. That doesn't mean yelling at your dad that way.
0: He yelled at me, didn't he? Anyway, who cares what the Bible says?
1: It's God's word, son.
0: God's word? Don't you know there is no God?
1: Floyd, please.
0: Floyd, please. The Bible was written by men to keep people under their thumbs. It's all a myth. Adam and Eve in the garden, the flood.
1: I believe all of that, son, along with everything else that's written in the Bible.
0: Then you're nuts! Men came from monkeys, you know.
1: Floyd, we were made in the image of God, not animals. Animals have always been animals, and we've always been humans.
0: I don't want to hear that. I'm leaving and I'm not coming back. Mom didn't say anything, but her quietness pierced my heart. I left, taking everything that was mine, which wasn't much. I wrote to an uncle who was a minister and told him I needed a change of life, but he didn't invite me to come because he and Dad had been at odds for years. He wrote, however, with this advice: "The day you don't feel like praying is the day you should pray." I sat alone and miserable in a pool hall, ashamed of what I'd become.
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0: 2 months after my fight with Dad, I sat in that grubby pool room and examined myself. A thought came to me. You have tried other things and failed. Now try God. But how? I was so bad. God wouldn't want me. Even so, I was determined, so I went to see my wife.
3: Are you drunk, Floyd?
0: No.
3: What did you want to see me about?
0: Will you go with me to Toledo?
3: What's in Toledo?
0: A church I want to go to.
3: You were never much interested in church.
0: This one's different.
3: How'd you hear about it?
0: 2 of my aunts live there. They keep talking to me about it. I've heard the preacher on the radio, too.
3: It's a long way to go for church.
0: I want to change my life, honey. And I hear that this church helps you do that. A man I met last year told me people get saved all the time.
3: You won't give our little boy beer again, will you?
0: No, honey. I told you I want to change.
3: Why don't you read the Bible, then?
0: I can't read, Millie.
3: Oh, Floyd.
0: I don't even know most of the words.
3: Oh, sweetie, I'm so sorry. I didn't know that.
0: Please go with me.
3: How are you going to get there? It's 80 miles to Toledo.
0: I bought this touring car. It'll get us there.
3: Where can we stay when we get there?
0: I have family there.
3: All right. We'll go with you.
0: Even though my wife was expecting again, we set out for Toledo on a cold day in March. My touring car had no side windows, so it was cold. Today it would be worth a fortune. Then, it was just transportation. First, the radiator froze up, so I thawed it and filled it with water again. I had enough money for only 1 gallon of gas to go 80 miles. I sure hope there's a good long slope from the top of this hill.
3: What good's that gonna do, Floyd?
0: Save us some gas. I hope. Use enough going up the hill. At least we can save some going back down. When we get over the top, I'm gonna shut off the engine and let her coast.
3: That'll save gas?
0: The slope is a long one. It is! Here we go.
3: So what kind of welcome do you think they'll give us in Toledo?
0: To be honest, they might tell us to turn around and get out.
3: Why?
0: Because they know me.
3: What'll we do then?
0: I don't know, Mildred.
3: You're down to 20 miles an hour, honey. Might as well start the engine.
0: Not until she's down to 5 miles an hour. We gotta get to Toledo.
3: Floyd, behind you!
0: We got to the outskirts of Toledo on the fumes of gasoline and coasted into a gas station a mile from our destination. There I traded a lock and key for a gallon of gas and we headed out again. A couple of blocks away, smoke began pouring out from under the hood of the car.
3: Stop the car, Floyd! It might explode!
0: There's only a gallon of gas in it. That isn't much.
3: Can you believe it? We're right in front of a fire station!
0: And here comes a fireman.
4: Well, we don't normally give curb service, but the boys will be right out with extinguishers. Why don't you go on and raise the hood?
0: God was with us, providing every need. The firemen quenched the fire, fixed the short, and we drove to my relative's house. They knew about my past, but welcomed us anyway because God had touched their hearts. I wanted God to change me more than I'd ever wanted anything before. And that night I prayed. God, I want my life to change, but I don't know how. Please show me the way. If you give me directions, I promise to accept your truth. The following Sunday night, we went to the church my aunts had told me about. My dear mother had taken me to church several times, but never had I heard preaching like this.
5: People talk about searching for God, but God's not lost. You are. In the Gospel of Luke, chapter 19, verse 10, Jesus said, "For the Son of Man is come to seek and to save that which was lost." We lost our relationship with God in the Garden of Eden when Adam sinned by disobedience. The prophet Isaiah wrote in chapter 59, verse 2, "But your iniquities have separated between you and your God, and your sins have hid his face from you that he will not hear." You are lost. You can't approach God with all those sins on your soul. He is holy. He dwells in light, and you dwell in darkness. The Bible says, "All have sinned and come short of the glory of God. There is none righteous, no, not one." Just as he promised, God sent his only begotten Son, Jesus Christ, to light the darkness, to show the way back to him. The Bible says, "In him was life, and the life was the light of men. But men loved darkness rather than light because their deeds were evil." God came looking for you. What a savior! He made himself of no reputation and took upon him the form of a servant and was made in the likeness of men. And being found in fashion as a man, he humbled himself and became obedient unto death, even the death of the cross. My friend, Christ died for your sins, not his. He lived a sinless life because he was the Son of God. If he could humble himself like that, you can humble yourself by coming forward to ask his forgiveness. Trust him.
0: I went to the altar and my wife came too. Some ladies offered to hold our son, but I wanted God's blessing on him too. At the altar I prayed, repenting of my sins and asking Jesus to be my Lord and Savior. He gave me instant peace and joy as well as direction, but I had much to learn. They gave me a pamphlet that contained the Gospel of John. I began trying to read it with a dictionary. A week later, I visited some worldly friends and I yielded to the temptation to drink with them. I felt horrible because I failed the Lord. That night I repented. "Lord, forgive me for taking that drink. I want so much to follow you, Jesus. Help me be strong to resist temptations. Please change me." My aunt gave me a Bible and encouraged me in the Lord. But I still had no job and the depression was getting harder. We stayed with relatives on the outskirts of Toledo while I searched for work. I'd get up at 4 in the morning, and having no gas for the car, I walked to town singing In the Garden. By evening, I was tired and decided to walk back to my relatives. And he walks with me, and he talks with me.
6: Hey, can you tell me where the Stewart building is?
0: I don't know, but I know you, Bill. You teach Sunday school at my aunt's church.
6: I sure do. I know you, Floyd. Hop in. Let me give you a ride. I was glad to see you at the prayer meeting this week.
0: I'm going to go every week. God sent you along, Bill. I was feeling a little discouraged.
6: These are tough times. Are you reading the Bible?
0: Yes. I have a hard time understanding it all. But I finished the Gospel of John.
6: Good. The Lord will guide you.
0: I have joy and peace. There's so much I don't know.
6: God says, my grace is sufficient for thee, for my strength is made perfect in weakness.
0: Tell me something, Bill. What happens if I sin again?
6: The Bible says if we confess our sins, he is faithful and just to forgive us our sins and to cleanse us from all unrighteousness.
0: That's a relief.
6: You're saved once and for all when you're born again. Jesus is your sufficiency. It's not only new life, it's a new way of life, trusting and obeying him.
0: I read the Bible every night after looking for a job all day. I finished the New Testament in 3 months. One day I applied at a rubber plant. The manager said he needed a good mill man, and because I had experience in a mill back in Defiance, he hired me. I worked there 3 years, even though we had periodic layoffs. Our daughter was born, and we got our own apartment. During one layoff, I went back to see the boss.
7: You looking for work, Floyd?
0: Sure am.
7: You're a good worker, but the men, they don't like the way you talk about your religion. After all, they're religious too.
0: They complained?
7: Well, not in so many words. Don't get me wrong, we like your work, but we don't want you to talk about religion on the job.
0: I would sooner walk the streets than stop talking about the Lord. Jesus is the eternal Son of the living God.
7: Okay. Come to work in the morning.
0: A few years later, he let me hold Bible study with the men. When I was laid off again, I resumed my habit of looking for work in the morning and then coming home to read the Bible and pray every evening. A neighbor lady noticed and talked to Mildred about it.
3: She thinks you're strange.
0: Because I talked to her about the Lord?
3: No, because you don't stay out all day looking for a job.
0: God will provide. I've done my part and I'm trusting the Lord to help me.
3: She said, if I had a husband that would sit and read the Bible and pray every evening, I would boot him out because nobody is going to bring a job to your front door.
0: You never know, honey. Who was at the door? Somebody offering me a job at a manufacturing plant. That same day, our neighbor's husband was laid off from his job. So never doubt God's provision for his children. I bought a dump truck and started a business working 10 or 12 hours a day until my debts were paid. Then I sold the truck. But one debt that I could never have paid was for my sin. Only Jesus could pay that debt by his death on the cross for me.
2: Floyd and Mildred had 3 sons, 2 of whom were pastors and 1 a missionary in Africa. 2 daughters also serve the Lord in their churches. Recently, we had an email from his grandson asking for copies of the original drama, so we decided to redo Floyd's story as a classic to demonstrate the power of godliness passing down through the generations. This power is available to you, listening friend. The Bible promises in 2 Corinthians chapter 5, verse 17, therefore, if any man be in Christ, he is a new creature. Old things are passed away. Behold, all things are become new. To begin your new life in Christ, will you pray with us? There are no special words. This prayer is simply meant to reflect the attitude of a humble heart. Dear God, I confess that I am a lost sinner and cannot save myself. I repent of my sins against you. I believe Jesus died for my sins on the cross. I believe he rose again and lives forevermore. Thank you for his sacrifice. Thank you for saving me. Come into my heart and life, Lord Jesus, and change me. In your name I pray. 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This is program number 3931. Heard in the classic true story of Floyd Plum were Patrick Thompson, Jennifer Dimmitt, Kurt Nabig, Mara Kate Burns, Ed DiZzolo, and David Zarbach. Original music, Don Badorf. 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Script, Kenitha Gabler and Jack O'Dell. 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
1: With SRN News, I'm Rich Thomason in Washington. After 2 days of talks, the Trump-Xi summit has wrapped up in Beijing. Both sides claim progress stabilizing U.S.-China relations, although differences do remain. The status of Taiwan is a major sticking point. Still, President Trump says there are areas agreement on Iran.
2: We've really done some wonderful things, I believe. We did discuss Iran. We feel very similar to Iran. We want that to end. We don't want them to have a nuclear weapon. We want the straits open. We're closing it now. They closed it, then we closed it on top of them. But we want the straits open.
1: Mr. Trump saying it's been a really great couple of days. Not long ago, this would have been unthinkable, a CIA director paying a visit to Cuba. But John Ratcliffe has done just that.
3: The Cuban state media announced that high-level officials from the Cuban government had met with Ratcliffe, an extremely unusual visit by the head of the CIA to Cuba. The Cuban officials said that they had told the U.S. government that Cuba presented no kind of security threat to the United States whatsoever. Cuba is dealing with consequences of U.S. sanctions and specifically a very, very serious energy crisis that right now has caused almost a virtual shutdown of the economy because of an absolute lack of fuel now almost, according to the latest reports.
1: The BBC's Luis Fajardo. The Supreme Court has granted women continued access to the abortion drug mifepristone at pharmacies or through the mail without an in-person visit to a doctor. The High Court is allowing it while a lawsuit plays out in the courts. A lower court ruling would require women to see a doctor in person while halting delivery of the drug through the mail. Dow futures are down 331. This is SRN News. Some federal workers are suing the Secretary of Agriculture.
4: At issue is an Easter message sent to the USDA's 90,000 personnel by Brooke Rollins. The plaintiffs in the suit, which are being supported by Americans United for Separation of Church and State, accused the secretary of subjecting them to, quote, government-sponsored religious coercion. A USDA spokesman tells Politico, while we do not comment on pending litigation, we will keep the plaintiffs in our prayers during this process. Michael Harrington reporting.
1: The European Commission is urging all European Union nations to outlaw conversion therapy following a public campaign to ban the practice just days before the annual Brussels Gay Pride Festival. Conversion therapy is the practice of a counselor helping a person abandon the LGBT lifestyle at their request. It is protected by free speech laws in many countries, conversion therapy most common in Greece, Cyprus, and the Czech Republic. This is SRN News. When it comes to their kids, some Pennsylvania parents favor old school at school.
5: They're worried about excessive screen time in schools and are pushing educators to go back to pencils and paper. In Pennsylvania's Lower Merion School District, 600 people signing a petition asking to preserve parents' ability to opt their children out of digital devices. But it is a battle. School board members say it's not feasible to let hundreds of students opt out of technology that is essential to the curriculum. Jason Walker reporting.
1: Six passengers from a cruise ship hit by a hantavirus outbreak have arrived in Australia for a quarantine, expected to last at least 3 weeks. The jet carrying five Australians and one person from New Zealand landed today at an air base outside Perth in Western Australia. The country's health minister says all six have tested negative for the virus. SRNnews.com.